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0: 8 a.m. is the time here, Radio Jordan broadcasting from Amman. I'm Rana Hassan. Good morning. Jordan expresses its strong condemnation of recent Iranian attacks which targeted Bahrain over the past few days. The southern military zone thwarts a narcotics smuggling attempt on its western front. Israeli occupation attacks kill at least two Palestinian civilians in Gaza and two others in southern Lebanon. UN Secretary General Antonio Guterres says UNRWA was nearing a breaking point after deep cost-cutting and austerity measures. Iran says it will not meet with top U.S. envoys who flew to the region following an outbreak of hostilities. 14 children die after a tutoring center roof collapsed in Pakistan's eastern city of Lahore. Ukraine says Russian GLID bombs killed two people and injured at least 15 more in the southeastern Ukrainian city of Zaporozhye. The U.S. military deploys over 900 personnel to Venezuela for earthquake response. And moderate summer conditions continue to prevail in the highlands and the plains today, while it will be hot in Aqaba and the Jordan Valley.
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And that was Breakfast at Tiffany's Deep Blue Something, kickstarting the Wednesday breakfast show with exactly 8 minutes past the hour of 8. And I'm your host, Rana Hassan, here behind the mics.

So a beautiful good day it is to each and every one of you, wherever you are, whatever you are doing. Of course, it is the Wednesday Breakfast Show, and I'm here back on track, as usual, with the Wednesday Breakfast Show up until the hour of 11 a.m. I hope that you will be enjoying everything related to the show for today. And well, one more thing to add, I've got lots in my pocket for you guys. And to be honest, I missed being here on The Breakfast Show. So wonderful day it is, and beautiful people you are.

So to all of you who are new to the breakfast show, usually this is what happens during the breakfast show, okay? So in a bit, I'm going to be back with the weather update.

just to let you know what the day is going to be like regarding weather-wise. Now, in general, since we are like today is the first day of the month of July, and we are within the season of beautiful summer conditions. So, let's just say that we will be witnessing temperatures that are approximately the same as yesterday. You see, the weather pattern is going to be almost the same. So, not much of a difference is going to happen. Now, tomorrow and the day after are going to be almost the same, even though temperatures are expected to go a bit down on Friday. But today and tomorrow is going to be almost the same, but I'm going to be back with a complete weather update from the JMD and what they said regarding today's weather. So that's number one. After that, I will be highlighting some local news, and I've got plenty of stories regarding our local news, stories that really concern you, stories that you need to know about, stories that might be affecting you, okay? So basically, you need to know this information. So I'm going to be highlighting those stories during the first and second part of the breakfast show for today. Now, following that, during the third and final part, I've got something from the world of technology. There's something that's quite interesting that's going on with WhatsApp, and it's really like it's fresh from the oven, okay? Because it's like, imagine that people can actually chat with you and search with you, not by using your phone number, but instead they will be using a username. It's like all of the other chat applications, that's what's going to happen. So I'm going to have detailed information about that, that is fresh from the oven from the world of technology, because WhatsApp is considering using usernames. People are going to be able to reserve their usernames, so basically they can look you up on WhatsApp using the name instead of a phone number. Now, I will actually be covering all of the edges of that story during the third and final part. And of course, the world of health is definitely on the list. So I'm going to be talking about cocoa. A lot of people like... I'm one person who is against cutting anything, okay? It's like, you know, a lot of people go cutting sugar, go cutting bread, go high-protein diets. They keep chocolate out of their diet. It turned out that cocoa is really important, honestly, like coffee. Well, maybe basically, I'm one person who loves coffee, so I will always defend coffee. Yeah, because you see, you defend what you love. So tell me, what is it that you guys love and what is it that you defend? Nevertheless, you guys are always welcome to communicate with me through our official social media outlets. It's Radio Jordan 96.3 FM on Facebook, Radio Jordan 963 on Instagram, and 0780435111 is our WhatsApp number. Like, imagine you don't need our WhatsApp number again. All you need to do is search for our name, Radio Jordan. I'm going to be back with that story during the third and final part. And if you really want to get more information, if you're going to be missing that, then you can actually listen to us online on our live streaming. It will give you a chance to find the topic, and you will know all of the details, or you will have to Google it up. All right, so here's the deal. I'm going to be leaving you with some music, and I will be back later on. This is Pocket Full of Sunshine and Natasha Bedingfield.

So that was A Sky Full of Stars, and Coldplay before that was Pocket Full of Sunshine and Natasha Bedingfield, and it is definitely time for a weather update.

All right, so, well, basically today the JMD said that temperatures are remaining near annual average up until this upcoming Saturday. So temperatures are expected to remain close to seasonal average through this upcoming Saturday, with generally mild conditions prevailing across most parts of the kingdom and hot in the Jordan Valley. Now, for today, Wednesday, the weather is going to be moderate. And as mentioned, it will be hot in the Jordan Valley, the Dead Sea, and the port city of Aqaba. Wind are expected to be active at times, but they are in general moderate, northwesterly moderate. Now, a slight decline in temperatures is expected tomorrow, Thursday. So, it's only a difference of 1 degree, by the way, okay? So, you're not going to feel the change. And a little change is expected on Friday. That is when you will be feeling

the change. So a little change is expected on Friday. Mild conditions are going to continue across most areas. Other than that, temperatures are expected to edge a bit on Saturday, so they will go up again on Saturday. And well, for today, Wednesday, a high of 33 is expected in the capital Amman, going down to around 19 degrees Celsius. And the port city of Aqaba will be witnessing a high of 41 degrees, going down to about 25 degrees Celsius.

Okay, so we are only talking about one difference of degrees for today. 33 in Amman going down to 19. Tomorrow it's going to be about 32, and it will be going down to 18. And on Friday it will be about 30, which is like a difference of 3 degrees from today. But then it will pick up again on Saturday with temperatures rising. And all through the week, it will be almost the same. This is where I would call it, you know why I like summer? Because, I mean, the weather is stable, honestly. It's like there are no surprises. I mean, it's summer and that's it. Okay. So for today, our UV index is not as high as yesterday. It's going to be 12. Yesterday, it was about 13 and even on the edge of 14. It is extreme, still extreme. You are definitely recommended to use sun protection between 9 a.m. and 6 p.m. for today. Now, in general, our pressure is slightly higher than yesterday. Yesterday it was 1,008, and today it's 1,010. So, what else do I want to say? Now, if you do feel a headache for today, then that could be due to, I would say, more of dehydration than anything else related to the weather, okay? Now, it's perfectly clear on the horizon with 24 kilometers, and our humidity is slightly higher than yesterday. Our dew point is 10 degrees, and the humidity is 50% for today. So that's it for the weather forecast for today. It's going to be very nice around the kingdom. So as I told you, I'm going to be back with some local news, stories that definitely concern you. This is Sabrina Carpenter and Taste.

0: I want you, I need you, oh God, I need these beautiful things that I've got.
1: All right, so that was Benson Boone with Beautiful Things, and it is coming up to 39 minutes past the hour of 8, and once again, it's a beautiful day to each and every one of you. Today is the 1st of July, 2026, and well, basically, there's something special about people who are born on the first day of the month. Now, to be honest, I am not complimenting you, so I just want to say a beautiful happy birthday to Serene. I wish you a year full of happiness, joy, and laughter. And inshallah, it will be an awesome year, a year to remember. And not only this one, but many, many happy birthdays to come. Happy birthday to you, my dear. And well, to be honest, I was like thinking to myself, what is it that I should be playing

So I chose this one for you, and it is like fresh from the oven. It's Ava with Alan Walker, and it is Hello, Love. Enjoy it, my dear.

So that was Hello Love with Alan Walker and Ava. And it is a special dedication to you, Celine. I wish you a marvelous day and happy birthday and many happy birthdays to come. All right, Jordan, so it is 45 minutes past the hour of 8. And once again, a beautiful good morning to each and every one of you.

Before I move on with our local news, I just want to comment here for something. I'll tell you a small secret, Celine. My kids are, their horoscope is Cancer as well. And you guys, you love your moms. And I feel that your mom is a lucky mom because I feel the exact same way. You know, just knowing that my kids are Cancers, it's amazing. They just love their mommy. Happy birthday to you and many happy returns. And I just love it how you have that spirit, you know, just let's have a big shout, a big happy birthday, a big happy birthday to Serene, which is me. Honestly, I mean, that spirit is way to go.

Okay, so moving on to the stories of our local news, starting with the scholastic year, the scholastic calendar for the next academic year that was announced. So this is for all of the parents here. I know that you really want to know what's going on around the Ministry of Education, and therefore the ministry has announced the school calendar for the upcoming academic year 2026-2027 for Jordan's public, private, and Onorua schools. And according to the announced calendar, teaching staff will begin work on Sunday, August the 16th, while students will start classes for the first semester on Sunday, August the 23rd. And you know what that is? It's my birthday. Oh my goodness. It's like, hey, the ministry is giving me a happy birthday. It's like, instead of celebrating my birthday, I will be driving my kids to school in the early morning. All right, so the first day of the new semester is going to be August the 23rd, and for students in 4 to 12 grades countrywide, final exams for the first semester will be held from December the 15th through Monday, January the 4th, 2027. So from December the 15th to January the 4th, that is going to be the final exams of the first semester. Winter break is going to take place between January the 5th, 2027, and January the 23rd, 2027, which is going to be approximately, we're talking about 2 weeks, or maybe a bit more, like about 19 days, or 18 days, actually. Now, the first day of the second semester is going to be January the 24th, and the final exams for the second semester will be held for 12th grade students on May the 5th to May the 29th. By the way, when we say 12th grade students, we're saying Taujihi, right? So May the 5th to May the 29th, while the date for grades 4 to 11 falls on May the 30th to June the 20th. So basically grade 12 is going to finish their exams, and then grades 4 to 11 are going to follow up with the final exams.

So again, breaking down the numbers. For this upcoming year, 2026-2027, the scholastic year that is up to come. School is going to start August the 23rd. I'm talking about kids, okay, about students. Now, if you're a teacher, then you will be at work on August the 16th, okay? But anyhow, August the 23rd is going to be the first day of school for the first semester. And January... the 4th, 2027, is going to be the last day of the exams for the first semester. Now, for the second semester, the first day of school is going to be January the 23rd. If you are in grade 12, the last day is going to be May the 29th. If you are from grade 4 to grade 11, if your kids are from grade 4 to grade 11, then the last day is going to be June the 20th, which means it's going to be after Eid al-Adha. Way after. And the first day of summer vacation is going to be June the 21st. Okay, so that's the first story that I had in my pocket for you guys for right now. Moving on to the second story.

All right, so the second story is about the clothing bank. Now, basically, with the clothing bank, which is an initiative of the Jordan Hashemite Charity Organization, is preparing to launch a mobile showroom in Al-Karak Governorate, specifically in Amra area. And that is going to happen today and tomorrow. Today, Wednesday, and tomorrow, Thursday. Now, the deployment is part of the RITNA program, which aims to extend the bank's services to vulnerable families across various regions of the kingdom. Now, the showroom will be hosted at the headquarters of Amra Charitable Society, and the project is being carried out in cooperation with the municipality. Now, basically, the mobile showroom is expected to benefit approximately 300 individuals, following them to select clothing items tailored to their family's needs within a dignified environment designed to provide an empowering shopping experience. And the initiative is part of an ongoing partnership between the clothing bank and different sectors, private sectors. So this reminds me of one thing I would like to mention here. You see, once we swap clothes from winter clothes to summer clothes, we have like piles of clothes that we don't know what to do with. And they just stand there, you know, in front of you in big bags. Now, you would want to look for someone for an organization, or if you know people in need, or if you want to give them away, you know, they are to be given away. Now, this is actually a method that I have been following for a couple of years, because, I mean, if you donate your clothes, the ones that you are not using, and make sure that they are clean and neat and

wearable, you know, not full of holes, not worn out, not dirty. Then the best thing you could do is donate them to the clothing bank, Bankil Milabas. Why? Because they have different sizes. They have different age groups. They have males and females. They've got kids. They've got adults. They've got elders. They have all kinds of people who can actually benefit from your clothes. I mean, your size does not have to fit everybody else. But once you give them to the clothes bank, then the person who would actually like that piece and it fits would actually grab it and make use of it. And as they say, أجرو ولا هجرو. So I do recommend that you send your clothes, the ones that you are not wearing anymore, the ones that you are not using anymore, the ones that don't fit anymore, to the clothes bank. All right, I've got a small comment here from you, Sireen. Honestly, I'm really sorry for your loss. I did not know that happened with you. But what can I say? I didn't mean to be al-waja. Allah yirhamha wa yahsin ilayha. What can I say? I mean, no words can express how, I don't know. I don't know what to say. That's it. I don't have words to express. I'm just losing thoughts. All I can say is that may her soul rest in peace. And happy birthday to you, my dear. Happy birthday. This is life, and life is not fair. But I want to salute you here with saying, I sense that you are a person full of life. You are a person full of determination. You are a person full of love and happiness. And I hope that all of those amazing traits, they just spread around the people you care about the most. Once again, happy birthday. كل عام وانتي بألف ألف خير. All right, Jordan. So 58 minutes past the hour of 8, and I'll be back after the news.

0: 9 a.m. is the time here. Radio Jordan broadcasting from Amman. I'm Rana Hassan. Good morning. Foreign Minister Ayman al-Safadi discussed with his Bahraini counterpart Abdel Latif al-Zayani bilateral ties and latest developments in the region. In a phone call yesterday, al-Safadi expressed Jordan's strong condemnation of Iranian attacks that targeted the Kingdom of Bahrain over the past few days. He affirmed Jordan's solidarity with Bahrain, emphasizing the Kingdom's unwavering support for all measures Bahrain takes to safeguard its sovereignty, security, and the safety of its citizens and residents. An Israeli occupation drone attack yesterday killed at least two Palestinian civilians in Gaza's Khan Yunis and wounded several others. Earlier, local medical sources said hospitals across Gaza received the bodies of 8 fatalities in addition to 26 injuries during the past 24 hours. UN Secretary General Antonio Guterres urged countries to cover a $100 million U.S. dollar gap in funding for the UN Palestinian Refugee Agency, UNRWA, saying it was nearing a breaking point after deep cost-cutting and austerity measures. Guterres told an ad hoc meeting of the General Assembly on voluntary contributions yesterday that UNRWA's situation was increasingly precarious given sweeping restrictions throughout occupied Palestinian territories that impeded its work and a large cash shortfall. A Lebanese security source said Israeli bombardment yesterday killed two people in southern Lebanese towns of Tulin and Esekhia. The source added that Israeli artillery shelling also targeted the outskirts of Al-Habariya in Hasbiya district. Iranian Foreign Ministry spokesperson Ismail Baqai said yesterday that Iran would not meet with top U.S. envoys who flew to the region following an outbreak of hostilities. Iranian officials also said that Tehran and Washington must sort out the terms of a ceasefire they signed 2 weeks ago before they could tackle more difficult topics such as possible limits to its nuclear program. A senior Ukrainian official said yesterday that Russian glide bombs killed two people and injured at least 15 more in the southeastern Ukrainian city of Zaporozhye. The official pointed out that Russian forces had deployed 7 bombs over a 90-minute period in the city. On Monday, a drone strike on a minibus in the city of Zaporozhye killed 3 people. And moderate summer conditions continue to prevail in the highlands and the plains today, while it will be hot in the Badia, the port city of Aqaba, and the Jordan Valley. Winds will be northwesterly moderate, picking up at times. Temperatures will just arrive 33 degrees in Amman and 41 in Aqaba. And with this, we come to the end of this hour's news summary with a time exactly 4 minutes past the hour. Thank you for listening.
1: النفايات اللي بترمى بالشارع مش بس بتأثر على البيئة وبتشوه المنظر، هي كلفة زيادة، هي تعب زيادة، وهي صورة غلط بنورجيها للسياح عنا. لما تتراكم النفايات بيزيد الحمل على عمال الوطن وبتكلف بلدنا ملايين كل سنة، وبرمية صغيرة ممكن نعرض حالنا لمخالفة مالية. هالسلوك عيب لأنه ممكن يبين بسيط بس ضرره على البلد كبير. خلونا نوقف رمي النفايات في الأماكن غير المخصصة إلها ونخلي الأردن نظيف ومثل ما بنحبه.

All right, Jordan, so welcome back to the second part of the Wednesday Breakfast Show with the time exactly 15 minutes past the hour of 9, and a wonderful day to all of you out there. 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All right, so basically earlier during the first part of the show, I reminded you of the clothes bank. To be honest, I would recommend that you, I mean, if you've got clothes that you want to donate, or if you've got anything, not only clothes, shoes, bags, whatever it is, okay, even accessories. I mean, they do take accessories because girls, they love accessories, so just give them away if you're not using them anymore, you know, necklaces and the bracelets and all of that. The thing is that why do I recommend that you do donate them to the clothes bank? It's because they've got people from the whole community to benefit from those clothes. You know, people in need, real people in need. You would know that your donations are going through the right direction. They are going to people in need. They are going for people that would actually use them. They are going to people who cannot afford to buy new clothes. And that way you would make them happy. But make sure that the clothes that you donate are clean, are not worn out. It's like, that they are not ruined, that they don't have holes. And if you can, iron them before sending them to the clothes bank. That would be a double extra good deed that you would actually do. So, I mean, just give in your all when you give your clothes. Okay, so other than that, I talked about the upcoming scholastic calendar. The academic year for 2026-2027 is going to start on August the 23rd, and that is for the first semester, and it will end on January the 4th, 2027. The second semester is going to start on January the 24th, 2027, and it will end on June the 20th, 2027. Okay, now moving on to a new story where the Jordan Hashemite Charity Organization and IICO Kuwait signed a cooperation agreement to implement Masad project. So the organization and the International Islamic Charitable Organization of Kuwait signed a cooperation agreement to implement Masad project for managing micro and small scale enterprises, MSEs. This agreement falls within the framework of the ongoing joint partnership to enhance economic empowerment and support the most vulnerable groups in Jordan. Now, according to the Jordan Hashemite Charity Organization statement, the project aims to train 2,000 entrepreneurs from MSEs, which is the medium and small scale enterprises, to provide the necessary skills and knowledge to manage their enterprises efficiently, and the project will also develop the beneficiaries' capabilities in financial planning, resource management, marketing, and project sustainability, which would improve their economic opportunities and enhance their self-reliance. Now, Masad represents a new step in Jordanian-Kuwaiti cooperation in the humanitarian and development fields. Other than that, it also reflects the deep historic brotherly ties between Jordan and Kuwait, based on the values of solidarity and joint action, which is a shared commitment to serving humanity and empowering community. Now, at the signing ceremony, Dr. Hussein Shibli, the JHCO Secretary General, affirmed that the partnership with the International Islamic Charitable Organization represents an effective model of pan-Arab developmental cooperation
And he noted Masar, which is path, is not limited to training alone, but focuses on investing in people and empowering entrepreneurs and project owners with the tools to build a more stable and productive future. And he added that the project marks a new milestone in the record of joint achievements between the two institutions, reflecting their commitment to promoting sustainable development and creating true opportunities for entrepreneurs and productivity, leaving a tangible impact on the lives of beneficiaries and their communities. All right, so that's it for the story that I wanted to highlight right now. I'm going to be back later on with more stories in my pocket. It's exactly 20 minutes past the hour of 9, and this is London Grammar with Kind of Man.

All right, so that was Colm Scott. If you ever change your mind, and it is a wonderful good day to all of you out there, if you ever change your mind. All right, Jordan, so moving on to wrap up the local news that I have in my pocket for you guys. It is something that is quite amazing that was actually launched. It's AI for government leaders. So it says here that Jordan launches AI for government leaders program to drive public sector modernization. So Minister of State for Public Sector Development, Badri El-Bilbesi, inaugurated the AI for Government Leaders training program at the Prime Ministry, marking a strategic step under the Kingdom's civil service modernization roadmap. The ceremony was attended by Minister of Digital Economy and Entrepreneurship, Sami Smirat, and the President of the Jordanian Academy for Government Administration, JAGA, Mustafa Hamarne. So the 6 months executive program targets secretaries general and directors general across key government bodies, including public finance, digital transformation, cybersecurity, statistics, public procurement, healthcare, social development, and regulatory oversight authorities. The initiative is implemented by JAGA in partnership with the Entrepreneurs for Sustainable Economic Development and Employment in Jordan. Now, executive which is actually executed, the employment in Jordan is executed by the German Agency for International Cooperation, GIZ. Now, the minister stated that the government has incorporated a dedicated emerging technology component into its second executive program for the public sector modernization roadmap 2026-2029. And she added that a comprehensive reference framework and a competency matrix for integrated AI into the public sector have been established to guide administrative reform. Other than that, the government is drafting a long-term future skills strategy, noting that global studies indicate that 60% of job roles will see transformed tasks with the next 2 to 5 years. And Minister Smirat did emphasize that Jordan places artificial intelligence at the forefront of its national priorities through the National Council for Future Technology. And he also revealed that the Ministry of Digital Economy and Entrepreneurship aims to train 15,000 civil servants by 2027, having already trained 9,000 employees from 90 government entities to lead digital transformation efforts. And Smirat highlighted existing national AI milestone, which as the AI educational assistant Siraj, which has surpassed 1.3 million users, alongside ongoing applications in healthcare and digital civic services to support data-driven decision-making. And the government is actively strengthening its data ecosystem, processing over 2 million geographic records and linking more than 2.5 million land records. Okay, so basically the AI, AI is integrated in government services and it is developing.

All right, so I am ruining signs of the times and Harry Styles, and it is a wonderful good day once again to all of you out there. The time is exactly 48 minutes past the hour of 9, and moving on to the last story that I want to highlight in my pocket.

Well, okay, so the last story here is about the Army, where the Army Chief honors top athletes from JAF's self-defense sports team. So, Chairman of the Joint Chiefs of Staff, Major General Yusuf Lehnaitli, honored top female athletes from the Jordan Armed Forces self-defense and individual sports team yesterday. And the step came in recognition of their excellence and their advanced positions achieved in competitions and sports competitions. So, Al-Hnaithi praised the outstanding level demonstrated by the athletes, adding that these achievements reflect the remarkable effort, discipline, and determination of JAF's female members. And he noted that the top achievers are a true testament to the support and attention given by JAF's General Command to military sports and its development programs. He also affirmed that JAF is committed to providing a suitable training environment that contributes to developing the technical and physical capabilities of athletes of both genders. And in this context,

Okay, so that was the last story that I wanted to highlight regarding our local news. Now, I still have one more story. I mean, the stories that I wanted to highlight during this part of the show. I still have one more story about Sanad app that I will be highlighting during the third and final part. Now, plus, during the third and final part, I have got something from the world of technology and something from the world of business. Now, speaking about technology, I told you that I'm going to be talking about WhatsApp. Now, WhatsApp is to let people chat by swapping usernames instead of phone numbers, okay? So to know all about that, I will be highlighting the story and what is important, you know, all of the details about that. And my health topic for today is about cocoa. Now, the question is, does cocoa boost brain function? New study offers promising indicators. I am that kind of person that is always with, you know, eating everything. I mean, food is a blessing, honestly. So why, you know, just eliminate some kinds of food out of your diet, you know, like go keto or Atkins or no carb, no sugar, whatever it is. It's like not eating the goodies in life. You only live once, and food is yummy, honestly. It's like try to stay healthy because it does reflect on the outside. You know, it's like you can have carbs, you can have sugar, you can have chocolate, you can eat all of that, but you need to be mindful of what you're eating and count your calories.

So I thought to myself, well, Coco, something for the brain. I'll be back with those stories during the third and final part of the Wednesday Breakfast Show. You guys are always welcome to communicate with me through our official social media outlets. It's Radio Jordan 96.3 FM on Facebook, Radio Jordan 963 on Instagram, and 0780435111 is our WhatsApp number. I will be leaving you with two songs, starting with that Lady Gaga and Bruno Mars, Die With a Smile, and Hit the Wall, Gracie Abrams. And then we will break with the news, and I will be back.

0: 10 a.m. is the time here. Radio Jordan broadcasting from Amman. I'm Rana Hassan. Good morning. Jordan expresses its strong condemnation of recent Iranian attacks which targeted Bahrain over the past few days. The southern military zone thwarts a narcotics smuggling attempt on the Western Front. Israeli occupation attacks kills at least 2 Palestinian civilians in Gaza and 2 others in southern Lebanon. UN Secretary General Antonio Guterres says UNRWA was nearing a breaking point after deep cost-cutting and austerity measures. Iran says it will not meet with top U.S. envoys who flew to the region following an outbreak of hostilities. 14 children die after a teaching center roof collapsed in Pakistan's eastern city of Lahore. Ukraine says Russian glide bombs killed 2 people and injured at least 15 more in the southeastern Ukrainian city of Zaporizhia. The United Nations say an Ebola outbreak could cost Africa up to $3.6 billion. The U.S. military deploys over 900 personnel to Venezuela for earthquake response. And moderate summer conditions prevail across most of the kingdom, while it will be hot in Aqaba.
1: النفايات اللي بترمى بالشارع مش بس بتأثر على البيئة وبتشوه المنظر، هي كلفة زيادة، هي تعب زيادة، وهي صورة غلط بنورجيها للسياح عنا. لما تتراكم النفايات بيزيد الحمل على عمال الوطن، وبتكلف بلدنا ملايين كل سنة، وبرمية صغيرة ممكن نعرض حالنا لمخالفة مالية. هالسلوك عيب، لأنه ممكن يبين بسيط، بس ضرره على البلد كبير. خلونا نوقف رمي النفايات في الأماكن غير المخصصة إلها، ونخلي الأردن نظيف ومثل ما بنحبه.

All right, so that was Midnight Sun and Zara Larsson, and it is 9 minutes past the hour of 10, and once again, a wonderful good day to each and every one of you, and I have no idea what happened to my voice.

All right. So I told you that during this part of the show, I've got one last story about Senate application from our local news. So Senate is enhancing digital transformation in educational services. That's number one. Number two, I'm going to be talking about WhatsApp. WhatsApp is to let people chat by swapping usernames instead of phone numbers. So that's going to happen, or that's going to be highlighted during this part of the show. And the last story that I have in my packet is, does Cocoa Boost brain

function, a new study offers promising indicators. Okay, so starting with the first story about the Senad app. So the Ministry of Digital Economy and Entrepreneurship confirmed that the services of Ajyal educational platform have seen significant user engagement since becoming available on Senad app about 2 weeks ago, with more than 17,000 school certificates issued through the application. Now, the ministry added that semester grades were checked more than 1.7 million times via the Senad app, while views of school certificates exceeded 1.3 million. Now, according to the ministry, attendance records, absence reports were viewed approximately 491,000 times. Inquiries regarding students at children's information surpassed 405,000 operations. And, well, basically what you need to know about the Ajyal platform. In November 2025, the Ministry of Education, alongside the Ministry of Digital Economy and Entrepreneurship, launched Ajyal, which is a unified national platform for educational information management and e-learning. The platform stands as one of the most prominent digital transformation projects in the education sector through its development of a smart national system to manage educational data and digital content. So the services that it gives out is semester grades, school certificates, attendance and absence records, student children information inquiries, and well, basically the services became integrated into the app mid-June, allowing parents to seamlessly access their children's academic information through a single unified digital channel. So basically now you don't have to go to school and get the certificates of your kids. They're there on Senad app. That's it, making our life easier. Okay, still in my pocket. Coco, and what's up? You guys are always welcome to communicate with me through our official social media outlets, Radio Jordan 96.3 FM on Facebook, Radio Jordan 963 on Instagram, and 07804351111 is our WhatsApp number. Leaving you with Justin Bieber and Beauty and the Beat.

All right, so that was Run Back to You, Lay and Love. And it is a wonderful good day once again with 24 minutes past the hour of 10 and moving on to the world of technology and WhatsApp. Okay, so I told you that WhatsApp is going to let people chat by swapping usernames instead of phone numbers. So what is it about that story? Fresh from the oven. Okay, so WhatsApp is to let people chat without having to reveal their phone numbers by exchanging unique usernames instead. It is rolling out globally to the platform's 3 billion account holders over the next few months. This week, users can start reserving a name via the app, although it will not be compulsory. The firm said people would be able to remove or change their usernames at any time. Once it is fully activated, WhatsApp users will be able to connect after exchanging usernames only. There will still be options to block or report unwanted messages. So names will be limited to 35 characters and there will be few restrictions, with the exception of some high-profile officials and celebrities whose names will not be made available to anyone else. So it's unlikely WhatsApp will be overrun with users calling themselves Donald Trump, for example, okay? So the Meta-owned firm described usernames as a privacy feature.

And WhatsApp head of product said that she had heard from users that they didn't always want to share their phone numbers in order to be in contact with others, particularly in group chats. She said that she hoped the feature would give users control over how they choose to show up on the app. So, according to Meta, WhatsApp usernames will be rolled out gradually over the coming months, and users will be notified when their username is activated. Those looking to reserve a username on WhatsApp can find it through their account or profile setting in the app. The option to click through and reserve a username will appear once available. It cannot be done on WhatsApp web or desktop. The company said it can only be done via phone, okay? So the company has said it will have an option for creators, small businesses, and organizations to claim the username they have on Instagram or Facebook for consistency. But anyone else who wishes to match their WhatsApp username to those they have on any other Meta apps will need to link it to their existing accounts on Accounts Center. That means some of your data is shared across multiple Meta accounts, such as Threads and Messenger. Some people have complained on social media that the option to reserve a username has not appeared for them yet. And the company told people to make sure they have the latest version of WhatsApp downloaded and keep an eye on their app. If you're thinking about privacy concerns, the secure messaging app Signal introduced an identical service in 2024. It is a good feature, but even if it does offer more privacy, remember that WhatsApp is not a privacy-friendly app overall. It collects much metadata about users for marketing purposes. And we have to remember that WhatsApp is owned by Meta, one of the tech companies with the worst track records when it comes to privacy. WhatsApp does not use the content of private chats for advertising. Those are protected by end-to-end encryption, meaning the firm cannot read the contents of messages. But it does use data such as your general location and basic account information such as age to support advertising. Once the feature is fully rolled out, individual phone numbers will be no longer visible on WhatsApp. There will be no public username directory, and people numbers will still be required in order to have a WhatsApp account in the first place. Okay, so you need your number for having WhatsApp, but people can search you without your phone number. Some have raised concern that usernames could open the door to more scams on the platform. And the company told ex-users who asked about safeguards to protect users against scammers that it has multiple layers of defense in place. And it said optional username keys, short numbered codes can be added, which would mean people can only contact you if they have your username and its key. Other than that, the system added detect and block abuse patterns. The minimum age for using the platform is 13. The messaging apps will not be included in the UK's upcoming social media ban for under 16 year due to implemented next year. Okay, so basically in the UK, because they've got the law, so you have to be above 16. But in other places around the world, no. Now, WhatsApp recently announced the founder of an Indian fintech startup would be taking over as head of the platform, with the former head stepping down after 7 years in that role. So they swapped heads for WhatsApp.

So in simple words, what did I just say? WhatsApp is going to give you, I mean, you need to check it. And only via phone. I mean, it can't happen on desktop or WhatsApp web, okay? So you need to check it on your phone if you can reserve your username or not. People can search you up using your username instead of your phone number now, but you still need a phone to download WhatsApp at the beginning. And you can connect it to your Facebook or Instagram accounts because, I mean, it's all Meta altogether, the same company. And you can use like, well, let's just say a sneaky username for people not to be able to find you on WhatsApp. Honestly, you can do that. You can change the name you want to reserve. So you need to check it from your settings on your phone. You know what? I'm going to be checking mine right now. Honestly, I am. Because I would love to reserve my username on WhatsApp. Yeah.

right. That's it for my World of Technology topic. I still have the World of Health in my pocket, and it's about cocoa. And I'm that kind of person who loves food, okay? I try to be healthy. I try to follow, you know, some tips here and there. I did try to cut carbs and sugar for 3 days, and I collapsed, honestly. I mean, it did not work. And I thought to myself, it's like, you know what? Just eat in moderation, honestly. I've cut, well, I don't know if it's age-related or something else, but anyhow, I did gain some weight. I'm not going to reveal how much, but anyhow, it's not much, but it's just bothering me. I mean, everybody else is like, you know, you're crazy. I mean, you don't have to even worry about it, but I'm not comfortable. I feel that I'm not in my skin. Anyhow. So I have been trying to be healthy, and I have tried to cut things out in my diet, like going bread or carb free, going sugar free. And honestly, it only worked for 3 days, and definitely I'm back to normal now. And I hope I don't gain more weight, because I mean, when you cut something out and then you're back, you would usually gain weight. And now I hope I don't gain the weight, but in general, I'm trying to be healthy. Now, one thing that I missed the most during these 3 days was chocolate, because I love chocolate. And it reminds me of a saying, it's like everybody loves ice cream. And basically, I did stop when I came across ice cream. I mean, I was good for 3 days, no carbs, no sugar, but then ice cream popped. And as they say, everybody loves ice cream. And I'm one person who loves ice cream. So I became weak and I ate ice cream. And then I was like, oh my goodness, just drop it. You know, you only live once, enjoy the food. I mean, food. الأكل متعة. That's it. And I guess the secret is move. Be active. So I'm going to be talking about cocoa in just a little bit. And hey, Mahmoud, يسعد صباحك. Good morning to you too. And I have something here to comment. Mahmoud, the other day, I got the exact same comment saying, oh my goodness, the vibes and the energy that you give is amazing. Well, thank you guys for letting me know that I give you beautiful energy, honestly. I mean, into Ras Malna. And I'm happy that you like what we give or what we introduce to you. Anyhow, I'll be back in a bit. This is One Republic and Sink or Swim.

All right, so that was One Republic with Sink or Swim. And it is a wonderful good day once again to all of you out there. Moving on to the world of health and food and cocoa.

Okay, so moving on to cocoa, and it says here, does cocoa boost brain function? A new study offers promising indicators. So a recent scientific study published in the journal Frontiers in Nutrition revealed that cocoa contains compounds that may contribute to supporting brain health, enhancing memory, and improving mood. Basically, that's why chocolate makes you happy. So researchers analyzed data from several clinical and experimental studies, and the findings showed that cocoa consumption was associated with a reduction in depressive symptoms and an improvement in emotional balance. And the researchers attribute this potential effect to the ability of cocoa compounds to influence the dopamine system, enhance neuroplasticity, and improve emotional processing in the brain. Now, the researchers also found that polyphenol

Phenol compounds present in cocoa act as prebiotics, supporting beneficial gut microbiota, which is like it's good for your intestine. And however, in turn, you know, since it's good for your gut microbes, it may influence inflammation, stress, and mood via the gut-brain axis. So, in lab animal studies, cocoa improved memory, supported the formation of new neural connections, and reduced oxidative stress. However, data regarding its effects on cognitive functions in humans remain inconclusive. Now, greater benefits were noted in certain aspects such as attention, fatigue, and performance under pressure. Now, the researchers believe that cocoa holds promising potential for supporting brain health and psychological well-being, but they emphasize the necessity of conducting further clinical trials to reach precise and conclusive results. Now, numerous studies indicate that cocoa contains substances and antioxidants that combat inflammation in the body, which positively reflects on the health of the nervous system. Additionally, one study showed that cocoa powder contains substances that improve eye health and aid in treating serious ocular diseases that could lead to vision loss. So eat chocolate. It's good for your eyes. It's good for your mind. It's good for your mood. It's good for your stress levels. It's good for your gut. I mean, it's good. Just eat it. It's yummy. It's cocoa. And if you don't like chocolate, I mean, if you don't like the sweetness of chocolate, if you don't want to go for cocoa, go for cocoa drinks. Yeah. I mean, you know, that hot chocolate drink. I mean, that's yummy. So cocoa it is. And trust me, I'm leaving this day after I'm done. I'm going to leave here. I'm going to go and get some chocolate. I mean, yeah. Or I will get some cocoa and make a chocolate cake for today. You know, just have cocoa in my daily diet. I mean, if I make a cake, I'm going to be eating it for a week. So basically, yeah, I mean, one more week of cocoa.

Okay, so that's it for all of the stories that I had in my pocket for you guys for today. It's 44 minutes past the hour of 10, and in a bit, I will be back to remind you of the weather forecast, and then it's going to be the end of the show. Enjoy the song that a song that takes me to La La Land, as I said. You know, once I was like trying to explain how this song feels, it was like, you know, it's energetic, it's youthful, it's ma sar mitlha o ma rah yseer. I just love the song. It's a national song. It's Yazan Rossan, Saif al-Safadi, Ana min hon.

All right, so that was Christina Aguilera with Candyman, and 55 minutes past the hour of 10. And well, it's been 3 hours since the beginning of the breakfast show for today. I hope you enjoyed everything related to the breakfast show. I was talking about, you know, the benefits of cocoa. It's like eat chocolate, you know, it's good, honestly. You know, that's a good reason not to delete chocolate from your daily diet, honestly. It's good for the brain, good for your mood, good for your gut, good for your eyes. I mean, it's an antioxidant as well. So yeah, why not go there and get your chocolate and don't feel guilty as you eat it. But, you know, don't overeat because it's like it's got all of that added sugar. So you want to be smart when you choose the chocolate you want to eat. Yeah. Okay, because we're talking about cocoa, you know, cocoa is the substance that you need to aim for, not the added sugar or the milk or the cocoa butter. It's just cocoa. Anyhow, WhatsApp is going to give you a chance to reserve your username. I have been trying to do that on my WhatsApp. You can only do it via phone, not via WhatsApp. Web or using a laptop, it doesn't go. You can't actually get that feature on a desktop or a laptop. You can only reserve your username

via the WhatsApp application on your phone. So it did not work with me. I didn't find it. So I'm going to keep on trying. And if I do, I will let you know tomorrow morning, because I'm going to be here tomorrow morning with the Thursday breakfast show. And what else do I want to say? It's going to be beautiful today. 33 in the capital Amman and 41 in Aqaba. Tomorrow, approximately the same. On Friday, temperatures are going to go down a bit, but let's just leave Friday to Friday. But even though, I mean, today's the first day of the month. It's the first day of July. So welcome, July. Put a smile on your face. And hey, say it again to yourself. You are going to be an excellent month. Until I come back again, Bushi, the song you asked for is going to end the show. It's like saving the best for last. And from myself, Rana Hassan here behind the mics, Allah yahmiki ya Urdun. And bye-bye from the capital, Amman. Break it off, Rihanna and Sean Paul.

0: 11 a.m. is the time here. Radio Jordan broadcasting from Amman. I'm Dan Hassan. Good morning. Foreign Minister Ayman al-Safadi discussed with his Bahraini counterpart Abdel Latif al-Zayani bilateral ties and latest developments in the region. In a phone call yesterday, al-Safadi expressed Jordan's strong condemnation of Iranian attacks that targeted the Kingdom of Bahrain over the past few days. He affirmed Jordan's solidarity with Bahrain, emphasizing the Kingdom's unwavering support for all measures Bahrain takes to safeguard its sovereignty, security, and the safety of its citizens and residents. An Israeli occupation drone attack yesterday killed at least two Palestinian civilians in Gaza's Khan Yunis city and wounded several others. Earlier, local media sources said hospitals across Gaza received the bodies of eight fatalities in addition to 26 injuries during the past 24 hours. A Lebanese security source has said Israeli bombardment yesterday killed two people in the southern Lebanese towns of Tulin and Seksakia. The source added that Israeli artillery shelling also targeted the outskirts of Al-Habariya in Hasbiya district. Iranian Foreign Ministry spokesperson Ismail Baqai said yesterday that Iran would not meet with top U.S. envoys who flew to the region following an outbreak of hostilities. Iranian officials also said that Tehran and Washington must sort out the terms of a ceasefire they signed 2 weeks ago before they could tackle more difficult topics such as possible limits to its nuclear program. In a related news, the Iranian Foreign Ministry said in a statement on Monday that according to the Islamabad Memorandum of Understanding, the mine clearance work in the Strait of Hormuz will be carried out by Iran alone, and that Tehran will not cooperate with any other country on this matter. The Iranian statement strongly advised France not to further complicate the current regional situation with what it called the provocative actions. French President Emmanuel Macron said earlier that France and Oman have agreed to work jointly with partners to clear mines in the Strait of Hormuz to secure maritime routes. The United Nations said yesterday that an Ebola outbreak could cost Africa up to $3.6 billion and hundreds of thousands of jobs, potentially causing a development crisis. The outbreak of Biondi Bojio strain of Ebola, for which there is no tested vaccine or treatment, has infected 1,307 people and killed 377 in the Democratic Republic of Congo since being declared on May the 15th. And moderate summer conditions continue to prevail in the highlands and the plains today, while it will be hot in the Badia and the port city of Aqaba. Winds will be northwesterly moderate, picking up at times. Temperatures are expected to reach 32 degrees in Amman and 41 in Aqaba. And with this, we come to the end of this hour's news summary, with the time exactly 4 minutes past the hour. Thank you for listening.
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1: in Amman, 99.7 in Aqaba, 90.9 in the north, 96.1 in the Dead Sea and the Jordan Valley, and worldwide, jrtv.gov.co
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0: 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I don't wanna be alone tonight. 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

0: 12 p.m. This is Radio Jordan in Amman. Jordan expresses its strong condemnation of Iranian attacks that targeted Bahrain over the past few days. Israeli occupation attacks kill at least 2 Palestinian civilians in Gaza and 2 others in southern Lebanon. Iran says it will not meet with top U.S. envoys who flew to the region following an outbreak of hostilities. And Ukraine says Russian glide bombs killed 2 people and injured at least 15 in the Ukrainian city of Zaporizhia. Those were the headlines, and following are the details. Foreign Minister Ayman Safadi discussed with his Bahraini counterpart Abdel Latif Zayani bilateral ties and latest developments in the region. In a phone call yesterday, Safadi expressed Jordan's strong condemnation of Iranian attacks that targeted the Kingdom of Bahrain in the past few days. He affirmed Jordan's solidarity with Bahrain, emphasizing the Kingdom's unwavering support for all measures Bahrain takes to safeguard its sovereignty, security, and the safety of its citizens and residents. An Israeli occupation drone attack yesterday killed at least 2 Palestinian civilians in Gaza's Khan Yunis and wounded several others. Earlier, local medical sources said hospitals across Gaza received the bodies of 8 victims in addition to 26 injuries in the past 24 hours. United Nations Secretary General Antonio Guterres urged countries to cover a $100 million gap in funding for the UN Palestinian Refugee Agency, UNRWA, saying it was nearing a breaking point after deep cost-cutting and austerity measures. Guterres told an ad hoc meeting of the UN General Assembly on voluntary contributions yesterday that UNRWA's situation was increasingly precarious given sweeping restrictions throughout occupied Palestinian territory that impeded its work and the large cash shortfall. He said the agency's liquidity crisis jeopardized its ability to meet its mandate, which was renewed by the General Assembly 6 months ago with overwhelming member support.
1: For generations, Palestine refugees have counted on UNRWA for registration, emergency assistance, and essential public services. But the agency's situation is increasingly precarious. It faces sweeping restrictions throughout the occupied Palestinian territory and a cash shortfall that imperils its work across the region. Despite painful austerity and cost control measures, a deficit of $100 million prevents the agency from meeting its current obligations. I am deeply concerned about UNRWA's liquidity crisis, which jeopardizes its ability to implement its mandate.
0: Israeli settlers stormed today the courtyards of Al-Aqsa Mosque compound in occupied East Jerusalem under protection of Israeli occupation police. The Jerusalem governorate said dozens of settlers entered the compound, carried out provocative tours in its courtyards, and performed Talmudic rituals. A Lebanese security source said Israeli occupation bombardment yesterday killed 2 people in the southern Lebanese towns of Tolin and Siksikiya. The source added that Israeli artillery shelling also targeted the outskirts of Habariya and Hasbiya district. In the Hasbiya district, also the occupation warplanes launched heavy airstrikes targeting the town of Deir Seryan in the Merjayun district. Iranian Foreign Ministry spokesperson Ismail Baghaei said yesterday that Iran would not meet with top U.S. envoys who flew to the region following an outbreak of hostilities. Iranian officials also said Tehran and Washington must sort out the terms of a ceasefire they signed 2 weeks ago before they could tackle more difficult topics such as possible limits to its nuclear program. U.S. President Donald Trump's son-in-law Jared Kushner and envoy Steve Witkoff arrived in Doha yesterday for what the White House described as high-level talks. In a related news, the Iranian Foreign Ministry said in a statement that according to the Islamabad Memorandum of Understanding, the mine clearance work in the Strait of Hormuz will be carried out by Iran alone and that Tehran will not cooperate with any other country on this matter. The Iranian statement strongly advised France not to further complicate the current regional situation with what it called provocative actions. The statement came after French President Emmanuel Macron said France and Oman have agreed to work jointly with partners to clear mines in the Strait of Hormuz to secure maritime routes. Macron made the remarks on social media platform X after holding talks with Omani Sultan Haitham bin Tariq, who's on his first official visit to France. A senior Ukrainian official said yesterday that Russian glide bombs killed two people and injured at least 15 in the southeastern Ukrainian city of Zaporizhia. The official pointed out that Russian forces had deployed seven bombs over a 90-minute period. The United Nations said yesterday that an Ebola outbreak could cost Africa up to $3.6 billion and hundreds of thousands of jobs, potentially causing a development crisis. The outbreak of the Bundibugyo strain of Ebola, for which there is no tested vaccine or treatment, has infected 1,307 people and killed 377 in the Democratic Republic of Congo since being declared on May 15th. UN Development Programme Resident Representative in the Democratic Republic of Congo, Damien Mama, said the Ebola outbreak risks becoming a much deeper and prolonged

0: development crisis across the region and potentially the continent.
1: We are now at a critical moment in this Ebola response. If we have the resources and we step up, we can contain this outbreak and prevent further losses. If we do not, this health emergency risks becoming a much deeper and prolonged development crisis across the region and potentially the continent. Even if the outbreak is contained, the DRC alone could lose more than $1 billion and 55,000 jobs because this is already happening.
0: And to a look at the weather forecast, moderate summer conditions continue to prevail in the highlands and plains today. It'll be hot in the Badia, the port city of Aqaba, and the Jordan Valley. Highs expected at 32 Celsius in Amman, 41 in Aqaba. To wrap up, here's a look at the headlines again. Jordan expresses a strong condemnation of Iranian attacks that targeted Bahrain over the past few days. Israeli occupation attacks kill at least two Palestinian civilians in Gaza and two others in southern Lebanon. Iran says it will not meet with top U.S. envoys who flew to the region following an outbreak of hostilities. And Ukraine says Russian glide bombs killed two people and injured at least 15 in the Ukrainian city of Zaporizhia.

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0: The 2 p.m. news headlines from Radio Jordan. Foreign Minister Ayman al-Safadi and his Bahraini counterpart discussed bilateral ties and latest developments in the region. Palestinian sources say that a young man has been killed by Israeli police in the city of Lod. The Organization of Islamic Cooperation welcomes the UN report on the Israeli occupation's crimes against Palestinian children. A Lebanese security source says Israeli attacks have killed at least two people in southern Lebanon. And Iran's negotiator says the conditions of the memorandum of understanding between Tehran and the U.S. must met before further talks.
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3 p.m. is the time here at Radio Jordan. The Organization of Islamic Cooperation has welcomed a report by a UN independent commission examining Israel's actions in the occupied Palestinian territory. The OIC said that the report concludes that Palestinian children have been deliberately targeted since October 2023 and contains allegations of war crimes, crimes against humanity, and genocide. The organization has urged the international community and the United Nations to act on the report's recommendations and hold those responsible to account. Israeli occupation forces have killed a young Palestinian man in the city of Lod. The killing comes amid increasing reports of excessive force by Israeli police in Arab towns inside the 1948 territories. Separately, the Jerusalem governorate said Israeli settlers have established a new settlement outpost near the Bedouin community of Al-Mahtoush, close to the Khan al-Ahmar, east of Jerusalem. Khan al-Ahmar is located to the Jerusalem-Jericho road and is regarded as strategically important because it links the northern and southern occupied West Bank. Iranian officials say they will continue their indirect talks in the Qatari capital, Doha, with the United States, sponsored by Pakistan and Qatar. Earlier, a senior Iranian official said that the talks between Tehran and Washington have been ongoing since yesterday, adding that the discussions are focused on the release of frozen Iranian funds and the Strait of Hormuz. Qatari sources said that U.S. envoys Steve Witkoff and Jared Kushner met with Qatari Prime Minister Sheikh Mohammed bin Abdulrahman Al Thani to lay the groundwork for today's technical sessions, but without attending the talks. In our sports news, three matches in the round of 32 of the 2026 World Cup will be played this evening and tonight. In the first match, England will face the Democratic Republic of Congo at 7 p.m. Jordan time. The second match will be held between Belgium versus Senegal at 11 p.m. Also tonight, the USA will face Bosnia and Herzegovina at 3 a.m. local time. And finally, here's a look at the weather forecast. Fair weather is expected in the hilly areas and the plains tonight. Moderate elsewhere in the country, with lows at 19 degrees in Amman, 25 in the Dead Sea and Aqaba. Moderate weather is forecast in most regions tomorrow, hot in the Dead Sea and Aqaba, with highs at 31 degrees in Amman and 40 in Aqaba. And that is the end of the news at 3 minutes past the hour.

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0: What's on your mind? That's what I thought. Banging out more rock. Hey, we only stop the music when we feel like it. And right now, we don't feel like doing that.
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0: Rocks.

Good afternoon, everyone. You're tuned in to The Ride here on Radio Jordan. It's your host, Sosan, and we've got 2 hours of musical magic lined up for you today. Whether you're winding down from the day or just settling in for a fun ride, we've got something special to keep you company. But before, here's a look at the weather forecast. Fair weather is expected in the hilly areas and the plains tonight, moderate elsewhere in the country, with lows at 19 degrees in Amman, 25 in the Dead Sea and Aqaba. Moderate weather is forecast in most regions tomorrow, hot in the Dead Sea and Aqaba, with highs at 31 degrees in Amman and 40 in Aqaba. So good afternoon to each and every one of you out there. This is The Ride here on the airwaves of Radio Jordan, playing all the tunes you know and love. This is Olivia Dean with So Easy.

Good afternoon, dear listeners, and welcome to the ride once more. I hope your day will be filled with happiness and success. Today is the 1st of July, and I'll be with you up until the hour of 6 p.m. So it is the beginning of a new month. May it be filled with love and abundance. Have a fantastic July, and I wish you a beautiful Wednesday and a happy new month ahead.

That was Don't Look Down, a beautiful Indian song on the airwaves of Radio Jordan. So, dear listeners, in our show this afternoon, we're going to highlight the main top stories for today, and then we're going to reveal a few simple steps to help boost your self-esteem. So don't go anywhere, because it is going to be a fun and a reflective ride.

Hello again, everyone, and welcome back to The Ride. We hope you enjoy listening to our programs as much as we enjoy making them. So, my friends, let's break the tunes now and book and talk about the main top stories for today. So, Jordan's real gross domestic product, the GDP, grew by 2.9% in the first quarter of the 2026, up from 2.7% during the same period of a year earlier, according to a quarterly estimates released yesterday by the Department of Statistics, the DOS. The report showed that the economy maintained positive growth during the first quarter, despite regional challenges stemming from the war. Government economic, fiscal, and monetary measures helped support economic activity through a series of decisions aimed at stimulating productive sectors. According to the DOS, all economic activities recorded growth during the first quarter of 2026. Agriculture posted the strongest performance with a growth of 6.8%, followed by manufacturing at 5.3%, mining at 4.7%, and electricity at 4.3%.

Good afternoon, everyone, and welcome again to The Ride here on the airwaves of Radio Jordan 96.3 FM. Now back to our top stories for today. The agricultural sector reached a record milestone in the first quarter of 2026, contributing 6.1% to the kingdom's gross domestic product. The agriculture minister, Saeb Khareesat, noted that the national economy grew by 2.9% during the first quarter of 2026, up from 2.7% in the corresponding period last year, while agriculture made one of the strongest contributions to that growth. He attributed the sector's performance to the implementation of the Economic Modernization Vision and the 2026 to 2029 Executive Program, as well as government policies carried out by the Ministry of Agriculture in partnership with the private sector and farmers to boost productivity, improve the efficient use of natural resources, and expand export markets for Jordanian agricultural products.

Hello again, everyone, and welcome back to the ride here on the airwaves of Radio Jordan, the station you grew up with. So, dear listeners, in our sports news, three matches in the round of 32 of the 2026 World Cup will be played this evening and tonight. In the first match, England will face the Democratic Republic of Congo at 7 p.m. Jordan time. The second match will be held between Belgium versus Senegal at 11 p.m. Also tonight, the USA will face Bosnia and Herzegovina at 3 a.m. local time.

0: et ensuite le soulagement avec la réalisation qu'enfin mon cœur ne peut plus se briser en deux. Mon cœur ne peut plus se briser en deux.
1: Hello again, everyone, and welcome back to The Ride, still highlighting the top stories for today. So the Greater Amman Municipality, in partnership with the United Nations Human Settlements Program and the United Nations Economic and Social Commission for Western Asia, launched Amman's second voluntary local review under the theme Towards a Smart, Resilient, and Livable City. The review focuses on 8 priority sustainable development goals covering health and well-being, gender equality, clean energy, industry, innovation and infrastructure, reduced inequalities, sustainable cities and communities, peace, justice and strong institutions and partnerships. Addressing the launching ceremony, Amman Mayor Youssef Shawarbi said Amman has become the second Arab city and the 10th worldwide to join the Quality of Life Index platform. So my friends, will be back after the news summary at exactly 5. Stay tuned for the second part of The Ride here on Radio Jordan 96.3 FM, your ultimate companion for a fun and lively afternoon. This is Bad Honey by Justin Bieber that will take us to the news.

0: The OIC said that the report concludes that Palestinian children have been deliberately targeted since October 2023 and contains allegations of war crimes, crimes against humanity, and genocide. The organization has urged the international community and the United Nations to act on the report's recommendations and hold those responsible to account. Israeli occupation forces have killed a young Palestinian man in the city of Lod. The killing comes amid increasing reports of excessive force by Israeli police in Arab towns inside the 1948 territories. Separately, the Jerusalem governorate said Israeli settlers have established a new settlement outpost near the Bedouin community of Al-Mahtouj, close to the Khan al-Ahmar east of Jerusalem. Khan al-Ahmar is located on the Jerusalem-Jericho road and is regarded as strategically important because it links the northern and southern occupied West Bank. U.S. President Donald Trump said that talks with Iran are going very well and hailed what he described as very good meetings. Meanwhile, Iran's president said some financial and currency restrictions have been eased. Pezeshkian said he continued export of oil, the easing of some financial and foreign exchange restrictions, and new opportunities for economic cooperation are among the results of Iran's recent agreements. U.S.-Iran technical indirect negotiations started in the Qatari capital at Doha. Topics under discussion include the nuclear issue, further diplomacy and financing, and the return of frozen funds. In other news, the World Health Organization says the heat wave sweeping across Europe is a sign of more extreme summers to come. The WHO's regional director for Europe, Hans Klog, described the current heat wave as a dress rehearsal for the future, saying Europe is warming at more than twice the global average rate and that periods of extreme heat are becoming more frequent, more intense, and longer. He said countries must improve their preparedness or face higher numbers of heat-related deaths. The WHO said that the current heat wave has already been associated with more than 1,300 excess deaths. In our sports news, three matches in the round of 32 of the 2026 World Cup will be played this evening and tonight. In the first match, England will face the Democratic Republic of Congo at 7 p.m. Jordan time. The second match will be held between Belgium versus Senegal at 11 p.m. Also tonight, the USA will face Bosnia-Herzegovina at 3 a.m. local time. And fair weather is expected in the hilly areas and the plains tonight, moderate elsewhere in the country, with lows at 19 degrees in Amman, 25 in the Dead Sea and Aqaba. Moderate weather is forecast in most regions tomorrow, hot in the Dead Sea and Aqaba, with highs at 31 degrees in Amman and 40 in Aqaba. And that is the end of the news at nearly 4 minutes past the hour.
1: النفايات اللي بترمى بالشارع مش بس بتأثر على البيئة وبتشوه المنظر، هي كلفة زيادة، هي تعب زيادة، وهي صورة غلط بنورجيها للسياح عنا. لما تتراكم النفايات بيزيد الحمل على عمال الوطن وبتكلف بلدنا ملايين كل سنة، وبرمية صغيرة ممكن نعرض حالنا لمخالفة مالية. هالسلوك عيب لأنه ممكن يبين بسيط بس ضرره على البلد كبير. خلونا نوقف رمي النفايات في الأماكن غير المخصصة إلها ونخلي الأردن نظيف ومثل ما بنحبه.

5 p.m. is the time here at Radio Jordan. The Organization of Islamic Cooperation has welcomed a report by a UN independent commission examining Israel's actions in the occupied Palestinian territory.

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0: Good afternoon, everyone, and welcome to the second part of the show. Today is the 1st of July, 2026. In this hour, as I told you before, we're going to talk about how to boost your self-esteem. But before, here's a look at the weather forecast. Fair weather is expected in the hilly areas and the plains tonight, moderate elsewhere in the country, with lows at 19 degrees in Amman, 25 in the Dead Sea and Aqaba. Moderate weather is forecast in most regions tomorrow, hot in the Dead Sea and Aqaba, with highs at 31 degrees in Amman and 40 degrees in Aqaba. 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
1: If you ask a stupid question, then you get a stupid answer. And if you ask if I'm okay, I'm unhappy ever after.

the station you grew up with. All right, my friends, in this part of the show, we'll discuss some steps that can help you boost your self-esteem. So, my friends, rising early is a habit that many confident people swear by. Waking up early gives you a head start on the day. It is a quiet time when there are fewer distractions, allowing you to focus on your goals and aspirations. This alone time can be utilized for self-reflection, getting goals, and planning your day. But remember, it doesn't have to be a drastic change. Start by waking up 15 minutes earlier than usual and gradually increase the time as you become comfortable with the routine.

Hello again, everyone. I hope you're having a good time listening to Radio Jordan. This is The Ride, the Wednesday afternoon show, and I'll be with you up until the hour of 6 p.m. May your afternoon be filled with good fortune and happiness. Good afternoon to all of you, dear listeners.

Hello again, everyone. You're tuned in to The Ride here on Radio Jordan and your ultimate companion for a fun and lively afternoon, still highlighting some steps to help you boost your self-esteem. So to boost your self-esteem, always remember that exercise is more than just about staying fit and healthy. It is about setting a goal for yourself every day and achieving it. So exercise releases endorphins, the feel-good hormones, which naturally boost your mood and start your day on a positive note. Whether it is a brisk walk, a quick yoga session, or an intense workout, moving your body in the morning can work wonders for your confidence.

Welcome back to The Ride, everyone. If you're just joining us, we're dedicating the show to talk about some steps to help you boost your self-esteem. So, dear listeners, meditation is a habit often associated with spiritual and mindfulness experts. But did you know that many successful and confident people make meditation a part of their morning routine? So regular meditation has been scientifically proven to reduce stress and anxiety, increase focus, and promote emotional health, all key components of building confidence. Yeah.

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0: lose my way. I'll follow the fire you left in me.
1: 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So, my friends, if you have just joined us, welcome on board. This is the second hour of the ride, the afternoon show here on Radio Jordan 96.3 FM. 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

Good afternoon to each and every one of you out there. This is The Ride here on the airways of Radio Jordan, the station you grew up with. So my friends, before I leave, remember that confidence isn't something you are born with.

6 p.m. is the time here at Radio Jordan. The Organization of Islamic Cooperation welcomes a report by the Examining Israel's Actions in the Occupied Palestinian Territory. The U.S. President says Washington held an excellent meeting with Tehran in the Qatari capital, Doha.

0: And the WHO says that the heat wave sweeping Europe is a sign of more extreme summers to come. Those were the main points, and now the news in detail. The Organization of Islamic Cooperation has welcomed a report by a UN independent commission examining Israel's actions in the occupied Palestinian territory. The OIC said that the report concludes that Palestinian children have been deliberately targeted since October 2023 and contains allegations of war crimes, crimes against humanity, and genocide. The organization has urged the international community and the United Nations to act on the report's recommendations and hold those responsible to account. Israeli occupation forces have killed a young Palestinian man in the city of Lod. The killing comes amid increasing reports of excessive force by Israeli police in Arab towns inside the 1948 territories. Separately, the Jerusalem governorate said Israeli settlers have established a new settlement outpost near the Bedouin community of Al-Mahtoush, close to the Khan al-Ahmar east of Jerusalem. Khan al-Ahmar is located on the Jerusalem-Jericho road and is regarded as strategically important because it links the northern and southern occupied West Bank. U.S. President Donald Trump said that talks with Iran are going very well and hailed what he described as very good meetings. Meanwhile, Iran's president said some financial and currency restrictions have been eased. Pezeshkian said that the continued export of oil, the easing of some financial and foreign exchange restrictions, and new opportunities for economic cooperation are among the results of Iran's recent agreements. U.S.-Iran technical indirect negotiations started in the Qatari capital, Doha. Topics under discussion include the nuclear issue, further diplomacy, and financing the return of frozen funds. Pakistan's military said it had intercepted four drones sent from Afghanistan yesterday, the latest incident in months of conflict between the two countries. Meanwhile, the Taliban government vowed a response to deadly Pakistani airstrikes on eastern Afghanistan this week, confirming that it carried out aerial operations overnight, targeting militants in Pakistani border provinces. In our sports news, three matches in the round 32 of the 2026 World Cup will be played this evening and tonight. In the first match, England will face the Democratic Republic of Congo at 7 p.m. Jordan time. The second match will be held between Belgium versus Senegal at 11 p.m. Also tonight, the USA will face Bosnia and Herzegovina at 3 a.m. local time. And the World Health Organization says that the heat wave sweeping across Europe is a sign of more extreme summers to come. The WHO's regional director for Europe, Hans Klug, described the current heat wave as a dress rehearsal for the future, saying Europe is warming at more than twice the global average rate and that periods of extreme heat are becoming more frequent, more intense, and longer. He said, countries must improve their preparedness or face higher numbers of heat-related deaths. The WHO said that the current heat wave has already been associated with more than 1,300 excess deaths. And to end this hour's news bulletin, here are the main points once again. The Organization of Islamic Cooperation welcomes a report by the examining Israel's actions in the occupied Palestinian territory. The U.S. president says Washington held an excellent meeting with Tehran in the Qatari capital, Doha. And the WHO says that the heat wave sweeping Europe is a sign of more extreme summers to come. And finally, here's a look at the weather forecast. Fair weather is expected in the hilly areas and the plains tonight. Moderate elsewhere in the country with lows at 19 degrees in Amman, 25 in the Dead Sea and Aqaba. Moderate weather is expected in most regions tomorrow. hot in the Dead Sea and Aqaba, with highs at 31 degrees in Amman and 40 in Aqaba. And that is the end of the news bulletin at nearly 6 minutes past the hour.
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